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9: The lowdown on the peace agreement. I'm Sue Guzman, Fox News. Vice President J.D. Vance says President Trump would not hesitate to resume military strikes against Iran if Tehran fails to uphold its commitments under an agreement with the U.S. Vance telling Fox's Hannity that the president has brokered a good deal.
10: I think what the president has done here is very effective. He has, I think, defanged the largest state sponsor of terrorism. He's ensured they're never going to get a nuclear weapon. And now he's actually saying, you know what? Now that you're in a position where you don't have leverage over us, we have leverage over you, let's make a deal.
9: Fox's Peter Ducey has more.
11: President Trump is not ready to pull any troops out of the Gulf yet. They want to start these negotiations after Friday's signing and see where they can get. The vice president admitted that this memorandum of understanding is a very general document. Senior administration officials really couldn't tell us how any of this is going to work, but both sides right now are claiming victory. The Trump side, President Trump himself, says that the Iranians have agreed to be policed in some way, not try to create a nuclear weapon.
9: Senate Minority Leader Chuck Schumer criticizing the agreement.
12: Iran has more control over the Strait of Hormuz today than before the war began. Gasoline prices are still dramatically higher than before the war and will remain so for a long time.
9: The average price for a gallon of regular unleaded about 50 cents cheaper than it was before the conflict began. California Governor Gavin Newsom says the Justice Department has launched an investigation into him and his wife. He says it is politically motivated.
13: This country does not belong to you. It does not belong to your cronies. And we're going to fight your lawlessness. And we're going to continue to remind the people of this country of your corruption.
9: And there has been no comment from the Justice Department. 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
9: Eight people aboard a B-52 bomber that crashed shortly after takeoff from Edwards Air Force Base this morning in Southern California are believed to be dead. Boeing says two of its employees were among the eight. The NTSB investigating after 12 people on a skydiving plane were killed in a crash in Missouri Sunday. The latest from Fox's Garrett Tenney.
26: The NTSB is going to be looking at three areas in this investigation to figure out just what happened. Human error, machine error, and environmental factors. We already know the weather was good with clear skies yesterday morning and that this single-engine prop plane had already done two flights earlier in the day. But these smaller kinds of planes typically don't have a flight recorder or black box on board like commercial aircraft. So if that is indeed the case, that is going to complicate things a bit. One thing investigators are looking into is the possibility that there was a power issue of some kind. The airport manager told the Associated Press that shortly after takeoff, the plane got up to around 1,300 feet when something must have happened.
9: 11 of the victims were skydivers. President Trump wants some strings attached for Section 702 of the FISA law to be renewed, which Congress allowed to expire last week. More from Fox's Chad Pergram.
27: The Save America Act is important to the president. It mandates voter ID, but latching FISA to the Save America Act complicates approval of the anti-terrorism program. The Senate's top Republican is skeptical.
28: I think the president wants to have Save America to pretty much everything, but
27: the president writes, quote, I'm against FISA if it does not come with the Save America Act. Democratic votes are necessary to renew FISA. Democrats say the Save America Act is a poison pill. But some Republicans say the party should do what it can to pass the Save America Act.
9: Senate Majority Leader John Thune says Democrats are putting national security and American lives at risk. I'm Sue Guzman.
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32: I could give a damn.
33: I don't care.
32: You know, and I think part of what you saw, the Republican or the administration's influence over the weekend. Let's talk about all the fluff stuff that really doesn't matter and get into discussions that really doesn't matter. Whether it's a UFC fight, whatever, whether the reflecting pool is clear or not clearer than it was. Again, all these little things I could care less about.
34: Right.
32: I could care less. I care about the big things that matter, the war, inflation. These are the things I care about. If everybody wants on CNN wants to peddle about, well, should he have the UFC on a, I don't give a damn.
34: I don't care.
32: Don't care.
34: I think they should have had it in the Oval Office. Just have them just bring the ring inside the Oval Office. Set it up and go. No, listen. I I look at it, and by the way, I don't know if the UFC is, I don't know if that's the correct term, ultimate. Well, if they're both living after the case, if they both survived the fight, then it's not ultimate. I'm not saying someone should die. I'm just saying maybe they reconsider the name, because it's not ultimate if they're both still living. But it doesn't appeal to me. It doesn't appeal to most Americans. You know, it's not something that, you know, it really is a niche group. I know a lot of people talk about it, you know, especially they've got to get up to speed on it if they're going to appear on Joe Rogan's show, because he knows a lot about it, obviously. And good for them. That's great. It's like soccer. Okay, if that's your thing, good for you. I'm glad you enjoy it and you get something out of it. And they can do the analysis of, did you see what he did? And then this happened. And then, okay, that's fine. But I don't care. And most Americans, it's, again, not a needle mover. You're talking about entertainment. It's the equivalent of movie night. You know, it's movie night at the White House, or maybe a live play on the lawn at the White House. You know what I mean? A live concert on the White House lawn, which is fine. You want to do that? I know, fine. But it doesn't interest me to the point. It's not important. It is not on my list of priorities. National defense is my list of priorities. And I can't explain to you what I felt when we took out Iran's nukes and then later when we took out the Ayatollah. I cannot tell you.
32: You mean the nuclear material?
34: Yes. And I cannot tell you. Yeah, they don't actually have nukes. Or do they? And the taking out the Ayatollah. You know, because the bombing of the nuke sites, we're bombing Iran. We're going to bomb Iran. We just bombed Iran. That was all unicorn territory as far as I was concerned after 47 years. I thought it would never happen. It was all, okay, now Hollywood made a movie, what if we bombed Iran? And it happened. So I can't tell you how that changed and impacted me after living through all of that. From the hostage crisis on, from the Jimmy Carter years on. The Shah of Iran was in a hospital in Texas for a while, and so was my mom, and we couldn't see her for a few weeks. I mean, it had that impact. But there were so many things in my little, I guess, I don't know if they were little or big, but moments in my life from that age on, and it's just in the back of my mind, Iran has always been a clear and present danger. And now, because they included the words pinky promise, we're not actually sure if they did that, but this is what this feels like, some kind of bizarre, oh, no, they said pinky promise, and we did the pinky thing at the end of the signing. Are they, you know, you brought up a good point earlier. We're going to see them shaking hands with Iran?
32: Yeah. You know, I saw this was from an Israeli-American who wrote this. Never in the history of the modern world have you had a leader who is a few inches from total victory and then decides to retreat and help the enemy who was on their knees and give them a lifeline so that they can survive. This is Trump's legacy. He made it, and he owns it.
34: And this is it. And the only reversal of that is post-election, taking the regime out and taking their all of their nuclear material. And I don't think that's going to happen. I don't have confidence that's going to happen.
32: You know, we had said this last. By the way, not surprised by this, because this is what we looked at the different options out there, and this was our top option. He's, you know, going to make a weak deal, but just get it out of the way, get prices, you know, get gasoline prices down. Already was down to $3.19 mm-hmm. when I was going to work, get gasoline prices down, The stock market may boom for a while here. People's first concern is money. This sort of drifts off. And, you know, the one thing that we said from the very beginning, even when the ceasefire first started, you have seriously destroyed a significant part of Iran's ability over the next decade to move forward. But what you haven't done is now you've given you've given incentive for possibly the hardliners,
34: yeah,
32: even more hardliners in Iran to say, wow, we can get more money. The blockade is lifted.
34: We can continue to slaughter people in the streets.
32: Right.
34: Our own citizens.
32: We get some sanctions.
34: Yeah. I'm sorry, subjects, not citizens.
32: Right.
34: I think it was Andrew McCarthy that made that point.
32: The subjects now aren't going to want to revolt because they know the United States will say one thing and then do another.
34: Yeah.
32: I mean, it's just, and we thought this was at the top when we gave the scenarios. You know, last week, this is the one that we thought was most likely.
34: Yeah.
32: Exactly what you're seeing, you know, right now. Mm-hmm. You put together some type of framework deal, and you just keep stretching it out, as we've been doing for 47 years.
34: Right. And now...
32: But the one thing you can say is we have degraded them for the next decade.
34: In terms of what actually has been done in a positive way, yes.
32: Yes.
34: Yeah. But you haven't degraded at all their ability to act through their proxies.
32: Well, to cause hell in the Middle East and mm-hmm. to continually attack U.S. interests.
34: Right. And again, their own citizens.
32: Right.
34: All those things remain in play very much.
32: Yep.
34: The regime is still
32: in
34: power.
32: By the way, we said from the very beginning, if you're relying on something that you're not in control of, which is the people there revolting, and that's how you get your regime change, if that's what you're relying on, you never rely in war on anything except what you are in control of. And that's the one point that we brought up at the beginning of this.
34: Mm-hmm.
32: Because it can come back and blow up. And that's exactly what it seems to be doing right now. We'll see. But you go online, you look at it, you go to X, and these are all supporters of Trump saying, why won't you release the text? Release the text of it so we can analyze it. You say it's great, but you've been saying all sorts of things the last month that ended up not being true. Let us see the actual text of it.
34: Are we going to see the text after it's signed?
32: Yeah.
34: I'm guessing they will release
32: well,
34: it.
32: Well, the signing, you know, as Lindsey Graham said, you know, this isn't really a deal. This isn't the nuclear. The nuclear deal would have to be approved by Congress, as Lindsey Graham pointed out
34: mm-hmm.
32: yeah. on X. So,
34: right.
32: You know, this is just the, you know, whatever the first part of it is that they've agreed to. But if the first part is what they're saying, now I've seen $12 billion, $25 billion, $300 billion, whatever it is. If the beginning of it is Hormuz opens, straits open, the blockade is gone, and we give them, allow them to have, well, the blockade's gone is going to put money in
34: mm-hmm.
32: to Iran to begin with. Mm-hmm. And if we give them, remove part of the sanctions to give them any billions of dollars to open up Hormuz, which you already had before the war, you've just said Iran hasn't lost.
34: No, it's all for naught.
32: Right. It's all for naught.
34: Nothing has changed.
32: Right. In fact, you're relieving sanctions and allowing money to go in for what you already had before the war began.
34: Right.
32: Like I said, that's why I keep saying the art of the Costanza deal, if this is true.
34: Yeah.
32: But as everybody's saying, well, you don't know. Well, release it. If you've done the deal, release the damn text.
34: Right. Tell us what's in it.
32: Yeah. The deal's done. There's a text.
34: It tells me they're not done. Or they're not proud of it.
32: Yeah.
34: Because the text of the deal has to be released at some point.
32: Well, when you had on Sunday morning, when you had Vance talking about the fact that every World War II was negotiated, I mean, my God, yeah, I went, oh, my God, this is not going to be good. When Vance said that, Either he's completely ignorant of world history, or he was lying, one or the other. Because they were desperate to come up with something. So, yeah, it was well, the unconditional surrender, yeah, but we didn't execute the emperor. But that was because with the pushing of MacArthur,
34: yeah,
32: they wanted to assure that they could have a peaceful transition
34: right
32: through it. And because they got the emperor to say, okay, lay down your arms, mm-hmm. you know, if that's what you call negotiation, it's far from this type of negotiation.
34: Yeah, it is. And I want to see the text. Certainly, they have to release it after the signing.
32: One would think.
34: But if it comes with a bunch of contingencies or ambiguous language.
32: Well, even when the president came out again, look, Iran wants to get rid of their nuclear weapons. He said it again on Truth Social. Iran wants. No, they don't.
34: No.
32: Stop it.
34: What do you think this is all for? You know they don't.
32: Jeffrey Blair, National Review, was saying it's almost as with Trump now on True Social, it's almost like he's shaking his fist in the air as he bellows, "You better shape up, Jack, or else."
34: Yeah,
32: saying he's becoming like Biden.
34: No,
32: nobody buys
34: deal,
32: it anymore.
34: This whole deal is Biden-esque.
32: Yeah. We are Red Eye Radio.
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1: Summer camp season is right around the corner, and parents with first-time campers can help the child prepare for camp by being prepared, sending the camp all pertinent health and contact information about the child, for example.
2: Typically, every camp will have some kind of a form, and that has all of the pertinent information, parents' work numbers, their cell phone numbers, home phone numbers, addresses, maybe even another emergency person to call, all of your information regarding insurance and all of those types of things in the event there was an emergency, an accident, where a child needed medical treatment of some sort.
1: And Belinda Cameron of University of Missouri Extension adds sending the child with proper clothing for any weather possibility. Any items that a parent wishes a child to return home with should be properly labeled. What children should not bring to camp with them is more money than necessary and no food. Cameron says food in the campsite or cabin attracts unwanted rodents like raccoons and mice, even snakes. I'm Rod Bain reporting for the U.S. Department of Agriculture in Washington, D.C.
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0: He's Eric Cronin. I'm Gary McNamara. I was just going through, and it was advice to people from Great Britain coming over here to watch the English play.
1: Oh, yeah.
0: In the World Cup, and it's like, you're in different parts of the country. There aren't uniform rules when it comes to alcohol or marijuana. And you need to know that if you're coming over from Great Britain.
2: No, that's true. Even within, you know, the Metroplex, there's different rules with alcohol. I mean, the state rules apply, of course. But with alcohol, as to where you can buy it.
0: Well, yeah, but this things like open container laws.
2: Oh, yeah.
0: Like you can't walk around with the beer on the street. And apparently in parts of Great Britain, they're saying you can. You can't walk from bar to bar with an open beer.
2: Right.
0: Yeah. And it's like, you know, it depends where you are. But the games are all over the country. I mean, the USA played in L.A. and they're going to play in Seattle then, you know, next Friday.
2: Right.
0: But I did on Friday. I looked at the list of when the games are in Arlington in case I'm driving anywhere on those days. And so far, I'm safe.
2: Yeah.
0: There isn't any day that I'm traveling.
2: Right.
0: I'm going to the Rush show in Fort Worth a week from Friday, and there is no game in Dallas on that day, on that Friday. And I'm like, thank goodness.
2: Yeah.
0: I might not be able to get an Uber.
2: Yeah, I rarely travel over there now. I mean, we used to work over there, you know, years ago.
0: Yeah, right across the right across the other side of I-30.
2: Just a couple miles down the road.
0: Yeah.
2: And that could have been nightmarish.
0: I know.
2: Still being there. But all of my traveling now has been north, from my house north, basically. So I don't get over there very often at all. So, it's interesting because there were so many local stories on it. I mean, every news organization globally was doing stories on it, but here locally, it was the thing over the weekend. Now, I was busy doing other things, so I didn't really pay attention to it, but there was a lot of that. Here's where the traffic will be.
0: Yeah.
2: I would have appreciated that certainly if I had, you know, had to go in that area. That certainly would have been useful.
0: Well, I'm near 360 that goes from the airport all the way, you know,
2: right,
0: straight down through Arlington and down through South Arlington, Mansfield, Grand Prairie, all the way now. The 360 with the toll goes all the way down almost to Midlothian.
2: Mm-hmm.
0: So,
2: yeah.
0: But most of the time I'll take the tollway. I figured if I'm going to work after my retirement age, I'm taking the tollway everywhere because there's a lot less traffic. But you know what really got me over the weekend?
2: Mm-hmm.
0: And we'll talk about it coming up on the bottom of the hour.
2: Mm-hmm.
0: You know what really got me besides me in the talk yesterday on the memorandum of understanding?
2: Yeah.
0: Mm-hmm. Which is being called a peace deal.
2: Mm-hmm.
0: A peace deal without the details.
2: Yeah.
0: But it was the response of the left to Elon Musk becoming a trillionaire.
2: Yeah, it's, you know, Bernie Sanders and Elizabeth Warren are already working on it. You know, that's the problem is all the world's trillionaire. Because there's just one. Yeah.
0: And it was...
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9: Fox News, I'm Ted Lindner. The crash of a B-52 bomber under investigation after the plane went down at Edwards Air Force Base in Southern California.
10: 8 people on a routine test mission crashed shortly after takeoff around 11:20 a.m. Pacific time, revealing initial indications are that the crash was not survivable. Videos circulating online show a black plume of smoke near the airfield.
9: Fox's Kristen Goodwin. President Trump says the U.S. and Iran have reached a ceasefire deal. Vice President J.D. Vance on Hannity on Monday night for an exclusive interview discussing why, when it came to negotiating with the Iranian government, this time was different.
11: What's different about this than previous iterations of the Iranian government, previous negotiations, is one, the president's negotiating from a position of strength. But number two, we're actually talking directly to them.
9: President Trump says the Strait of Hormuz will fully reopen as part of the deal. 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
3: And he is Eric Carly, and I'm Gary McNamara. We'll get to the Elon Musk stuff in just a minute, but I just saw this because I'd seen it on social media, and I didn't know where it was coming from. Did you see it where it was like, well, you know, J.D. Vance and Kushner and Witkoff are for the deal, and Rubio and Hegseth were not?
4: Yeah.
3: And I saw that through social media. I'm like, okay, where are you getting that from? Yeah. And so I was doing some searching here during the bottom of the hour. I finally found it. It was the Israel Ham News Service from Israel that had it out, that it came out. This came out late yesterday afternoon, you know, after the deal was announced. And here's what they wrote. Trump's negotiating team, Vice President J.D. Vance, envoys Jared Kushner and Steve Witkoff, have been advocating for a deal with Iran, partly due to concerns that the regime will not collapse within a reasonable time frame, and partly due to pressure from Qatar. On the other side, Secretary of State Marco Rubio and Secretary of War Pete Hegseth recently presented an assessment that the Iranian regime is dying due to economic pressure, and strengthening this pressure is the right way to achieve surrender or an overthrow of the regime. Last week, Trump decided to pursue the deal route. The memorandum of understanding allegedly includes the suspension of all sanctions on Iran's oil sales, which could bring in $80 to $120 billion a year. Treasury Secretary Scott Bessent reportedly pushed against lifting sanctions on Iran, as returning to them would be problematic. Terms were changed so that the sanctions would only occur, at least in part, after the Strait of Hormuz is fully opened. So that comes from the Israeli news service there.
4: Yeah. All right.
3: And again, you know, do they know that? You know, how do they know that? How do they know what the memorandum of understanding is? Is it because they're getting leaks from the Iranian, or excuse me, from the Israeli government as to what it is? And we haven't gotten, because there's been no leaks. Even the administration isn't. There's been a lot of criticism or wondering, what are you doing here? And there's no leaks, you know, saying, okay, you know, I haven't seen one yet, you know, to the Wall Street Journal or Fox News or anything. That this is what's included in the deal, you know, based on leaks, you know, that we, you know, that we have from, you know, the administration. So.
4: Well, and I assumed that I was looking for leaks over the weekend, which is probably the only way we were going to see anything close to text, and it wouldn't have been text, it would have been bullet points. And I thought to myself, well, one of the possibilities is that they just don't have the deal together. The words aren't there. It's not finalized. And by that, I don't mean it's, I don't mean signed, I mean written and agreed upon in order to sign. I just have to assume the language is changing on the fly, and we're not there yet. If this thing isn't signed this week, oh my gosh, if this thing goes FUBAR, if this one doesn't come to fruition, I don't know what to expect from President Trump's base. I just don't. I really don't. Because I don't trust the deal. I won't trust the deal. I don't care what the language is. Anything that leaves the regime in place means diddly and squat. They'll be acting through their proxies. And they may not have the ability to send a nuke.

0: they have the ability to attack. They have the ability to attack far outside their borders with their proxies, which includes, by the way, on American soil. You know, we think about Al-Qaeda. We think about ISIS. We think about lone actors, you know, lone wolves, the whole thing when it comes to terrorism's a terrorist coming across our borders. But there is a decent chance that members of Hamas, Hezbollah, or some of their proxies from those groups are here already, waiting for orders. As long as the regime is in place, this deal means nothing. Nothing will change in Iran. In fact, it actually gives the current regime and the IRGC more leverage and confidence that they can control their people.
1: Without question. And if, as you know, every news agency is reporting that there will be, you know, sanctions will be partially lifted. The blockade will end if the Strait of Hormuz would open, you know, when it opens up, and that there'd be billions in cash opened up to the Iranians for that. Well, then, as I said before, that's the art of the Costanza deal, the George Costanza, you know, on Seinfeld, negotiating backwards for their deal on the pilot.
0: Mm-hmm. Yeah.
1: When Jerry said, no, you're supposed to be negotiating up, not down, George.
0: Right.
1: And because we already had that before. If that's what you've gotten out of a deal to start this out, the Iranians are going,
0: yeah.
1: What in the world? Trump? We're not, you know, because I saw Trump say, and if they don't abide by this, because there's supposed to be the negotiating period, you know, for another 60 days, mm-hmm, and then whatever. Mm-hmm. And if all that's true, and, mm-hmm, and again, that's all source-based. That's why conservatives and Republicans are screaming, show us the text.
0: Yeah.
1: Let us know precisely what is in it.
0: Right.
1: You know, because it all comes down to the regime's still going to be there.
0: Yeah.
1: We know that.
0: Yeah. Yeah.
1: The regime's going to be there. How are we going to get, nuclear material? How are we going to get it?
0: Right.
1: How are we going to verify it?
0: Right.
1: Because I don't care what the promises are. It's simply, what is our verification process and how are we going to get it?
0: Yeah. Right. Yeah. That's what it comes down to. Is that there has to be, you know, if you look at this entire thing, we just simply cannot have anything that leaves the regime in place, and that apparently is what's happening. Mm-hmm. And it's frustrating. It's maddening. But I forget, was it Blair that wrote, this is his legacy?
1: That was the Israeli American.
0: Yeah, yeah. Okay.
1: Who said that?
0: Yeah. So,
1: but reading Dan McLaughlin from National View, I don't know if he still writes.
0: Mm-hmm.
1: We set back the nuclear program pretty far by military action in 2025 and 2026. Mm. We can possibly deter them further by 2027, 2028. That would be the president going back in again. But an agreement on paper adds nothing to that.
0: Right.
1: The only possible for good solution is toppling the regime.
0: Well, again, you know, if we get to a point at any point beyond the election and Trump makes the case they violated their agreement, we're going in and he takes out the regime and he takes out all of their uranium, I'll look at it and say, all right. I don't know if I can say well played, because it depends on the impact of the election and the impact on the economy between now and then. Because that's the only move here. The only move here right now is to settle the economy. Energy prices is the move. That's what you're worried about. and you do this, telling the world, hey, okay, all right, we're done. And then you can put that under lock and key, and then you can just keep saying, nope. Instead of repeating, we're working on a deal, we're close to a deal, you can now say, we have a deal in place, everything's fine until Election Day. And then if they continue to attack their neighbors, if they continue to kill their own people in their streets, if they continue to attack Israel, because that's the other thing I asked earlier, but it's an important question, and it bears repeating here. What if they attack Israel directly between now and November 3rd? Are you going to say they don't have the right? Israel has no right? It can only be proportional, their response?
1: Yeah.
0: Because that's not going to fly.
1: And that's the whole thing then when they hit our helicopter and they
0: right.
1: said proportional response. We said, my God, you look so damn weak.
0: Yeah.
1: You know, what in the hell happened?
0: All you have to do, by the way.
1: We know what happened. It's the economy. It's energy prices.
0: Right.
1: And the president denied it. We know he's not telling the truth.
0: Well, all you had to do.
1: There is no other reason. What's the other reason for doing a bad deal?
0: By the way, all you had to do in that case, on the helicopter thing, on retaliation for the helicopter downing, is you go in and you let the Pentagon do the presser. We assessed the situation. It gave us intel on what they had available to them, whether it was drones or missiles, and we had to take those sites out. And that's what we did. And you just be precise about it. You don't come in and say, well, they threw one, so we're going to throw one. And that's all we're doing. Forget the markets. And just say, at the end of that press conference, that part of this entire mission is yeah. over because we completed our objectives. And that's all you have to do. That's it. You have Hegseth up there, and he leads the press conference, and you make it very short, and that's it. And the president doesn't have to say, hey, we learned some new things, and we took out some sites.
1: Yeah, but the president's on Truth Social every day in a way saying, I don't like this part. I don't like with this part of the war. I don't like this
0: part.
1: Well,
0: that's what I mean. That's the whole point.
1: All of this could be handled
0: very differently and still settle the markets.
1: He has killed his credibility.
0: Yeah.
1: On being forceful on foreign policy with his base.
0: If they sign this deal and nothing happens post-election, that is his legacy.
1: Yeah.
0: And I thought to myself, and we said this multiple times, after taking out their nuke sites, after taking out the Ayatollah, this is going to be his legacy, and this could be the turning point in the Middle East. And, yeah, you kick the can for 10 years, but what does it look like a decade from now? A decade's a short period of time. Compare that to 47 years.
1: Well, you've seen the criticism now coming out from conservative outlets on the Board of Peace for Gaza.
0: Yeah.
1: Going, this is a complete cluster.
0: Right. Well, because now Hamas is going to be certainly, because that's the number one play here that you got to be concerned about. You set them back for 10 years on weapons. You did not set them back at all on proxies. In fact, you've re-upped their ability on proxies.
1: To attack U.S. interests, which is why, you know, what was it, 150 over the last 18 months?
0: Right. Like Gaza attacked directly to and continue attacks on Israel.
1: Oh, yeah, right.
0: And then what are you going to do? You're going to tell Israel they can't?
1: We are Red Eye Radio.
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1: We're Red Eye Radio. He's Eric Carly, and I'm Gary McNamara. Well, first I saw this here.
0: Yeah.
1: And this is apparently the counter programming to the UFC at the White House.
0: Okay.
1: It's like, all right. In case you're wondering what the Dems are doing, their counter program to the UFC is like 40 people singing terribly and a terrible song. You ready?
0: Okay.
1: All right, here we go. Yeah.

0: Wow. Tears for Fears doesn't sound anything like they used to.
1: Somebody made the point there. A Kid Rock show would be better than this.
0: Oh, yeah. Are you kidding me? Light years better.
1: Oh, my God.
0: Wow. Yeah.
1: Are the Democrats going to have an alternate 4th of July show?
0: Yeah. Well, they did, remember, a few years ago. F the 4th. Remember that whole thing?
1: Oh, yeah.
0: Yeah.
1: Boo independence!
0: What are you guys thinking? Seriously, who do you think you're connecting with?

0: summer outfits, handbags, luggage, glasses. I thought they were going like Con or something.
1: Season two, if they come knocking on your door and say, hey, you know, we'd love to film here.
2: Yeah.
1: What would your advice be to businesses?
3: I say, let it happen.
0: Yeah, plenty of businesses have said we won't let it happen. Right? One of the housewives admitted that when they start, well, you know, we had to shoot in Roger Williams Park, and you know, we set a dining room table up on the beach at Goddard because a lot of places won't let us in because they're embarrassed by our antics.
4: Whether you're a fan or not, the show has put eyes on Rhode Island and the local businesses featured, like Rail Explorers in Portsmouth. The owner and CEO told me after the episode they were in aired, they saw a huge spike on their website right away, an 860% increase in traffic, and in the same week, a 64% increase in sales. The production of the show also aiding in Rhode Island's success by contributing directly to Rhode Island's film and TV ecosystem through local hiring, use of vendors, and production activity in the state. Not only did some businesses get a boost.
3: The pizza chip and the pizza strip sort of was its own housewife in itself.
0: Yeah, the influence is talking about the pizza chips now, not to mention pizza strips. They're not ready for strips. Start with the chips. You're not ready for strips.
5: Tagging our location, with, you know, they do the over-the-back shoulder and they tag us and stuff like that.
6: So that's Jordan Smith, who owns Di Petrillo's Bakery.
0: They're getting a little pizza chip action from Di Petrillo's?
6: Yeah.
0: That's good. Yeah. Well, you know, the original Italian bakery. I think Don takes credit for inventing the pizza chip.
6: Probably
0: his.
6: The original Italian bakery has the best pizza
0: OIB.
6: Chip. OIB, baby.
0: Yep. Anyway, you got to see the way they dressed up to go to the... Listen, they thought they were at Lake Como, the Bellagio crowd, at the Hotel Grand Tramezzo, with the matching pantsuits and the luggage and the glasses and the floppy hats. And then they went to Ballads. Good for Ballads. They made it look like the French Riviera. Sail away in the Black Island Ferry. Yeah, because anybody with money rides a bike to Roger Williams Park, Tom. Got to go see the Temple of Music. And we set up tables out with indoor furniture outdoor on a beach at Goddard. There's no such thing as a reality show. Remember that. It's all contrived phoniness.
7: Rhode Island.
0: However, it's entertaining, I guess, for a certain segment. Coming back for season two?
6: Come back for season two.
0: So if Sunday was the finale, by the way, I can't believe 12 episodes. Came and went like that, right?
6: Can you believe it?
0: this coming weekend and the next weekend, you're going to have a two-part reunion.
6: Which is supposed to get nasty.
0: This is where they sit around the couch with Andy in the middle, egging them on to give me a little more juice from the phony stuff that you'll phonied up for the first couple of episodes.
6: So do we get
0: fight
6: more,
0: again for us.
6: So do we get more on Rosie's affairs?
0: Yeah, I'm sure so. She had two of them, right? Two of them came up?
6: Uh-huh.
0: Alleged and otherwise? She's alleged. That's
6: alleged.
0: Not true, she
6: alleged.
0: Said. Not true. She has denied having an affair with a certain high-profile basketball coach that went to a school with two letters. Mm-hmm. She has denied having an affair with anybody at Channel 10 and denied that she was fired at Channel 10. She wasn't fired. I went on a medical leave. Here's the paper that they gave me on the way out the door.
8: Oh, my God.
0: Where I was doing traffic, Governor.
9: That is correct.
0: Anyway, got two more. Two more fresh episodes, but it's the reunion stuff where they sit around Andy's couch. And he's the impresario. He gleefully eggs them on to tell more stories so I can make even more money.
6: Which with a Cheshire cat smile, which is one of my favorite sayings of yours.
0: Yes, a Cheshire grin.
6: Yeah.
0: A little impresario over there. All right, so we're going to drink till 4 a.m. I may go out drinking myself tonight. You know? Drink till 4 a.m. in Providence.
6: Yeah, watch Austria versus Jordan.
0: Now, I hope there's no trouble because that's not going to look good for Smiley. So if everybody keeps the peace tonight, it'll look good for Mayor Smiley.
10: I'm ready.
0: And Chief Perez.
10: We're all thinking about it.
0: Yeah, but if it looks bad, if we get something, we're going to say tomorrow, I told you so.
10: You're a loser.
0: No, we are. We say, I told you so.
11: It's done. I hope we don't have to talk about this anymore.
6: Now, it's a Monday night, by the way. It is a work night.
0: Yep. Okay. 438-9776. Let's do a taste test. The best little pizza strip in the state is Di Palmieri's on Killingley Street. I've been there. Nice place. Let's see. 255. 255, he's speaking for the miserable contingent today. Well, Gene, our roads, bridges, and government are a complete embarrassment. Why not a gaudy TV show to put a cherry on the top? Oh, is that how you look at it?

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16: 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Go to any branch. 19 of them now. I'll go see the boss, Brian, up on the second floor. 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
16: Let's see what the 401k is going to do today. See what Wall Street does today. Had a good day yesterday. Speaking of business notes, West Marine is going belly up. West Marine, now there's three of those in Rhode Island, according to their website. 10 in Massachusetts, a couple in Connecticut, too. It's the marine supply store. They have boating stuff. They even have clothing and shoes and everything. I used to like to go in there just because it's an inviting store. I don't have a boat. I have friends with boats. Even better. And if you're going to go on your friend's boat, you want a nice pair of Sperry topsiders. So West Marine had a nice setup. Plus, marine stuff is cool to look at. And they were, well, I don't know what happened. The bloom was off the rose. So for West Marine, they're sunk. Going bankrupt. Closing 59 stores.
17: On May 17th, West Marine Inc. announced it had filed for voluntary Chapter 11 bankruptcy protection with the United States Bankruptcy Court for the District of Delaware. West Marine began its life as a rope supply store in California in 1968, but in the 58 years since then, the company expanded to more than 200 locations across the country. Unfortunately for fans of the chain and many of its employees, as part of West Marine's bankruptcy, the company has confirmed that it will be closing more than a quarter of its existing locations.
16: Oh, what website that they had three in Rhode Island. I know they used to have the one in, was that West Warwick, where the old Filene's used to be, where Tesla went in, and now where Tesla. Boy, how many places has that place been? Hold on. This is up by the mall on Route 2 across the street, that strip mall over there where Tesla was. So that place, what was it before? It was a Filene's basement. That was a Filene's basement. That went out. Then it became, the hell did it become after that? Something else. That went out. Then it was, I think that was the West Marine for a while. And then it became Tesla went in. There were

0: Are they having problems?
1: You didn't see the fire on the ferry yesterday from the MBTA? So now if it's not the trains on fire, it's the ferries.
0: It's just gonna, anything with those letters on it is doomed. If it's not the wheels falling off the orange line, it's now the ferries have problems.
2: Firefighters responding to reports of a small fire in the lower level of an MBTA catamaran ferry bound for Hingham and Hull.
3: I'm not sure what caused the fire. We don't know that yet.
4: We do ride it quite a bit and never had an issue with it.
2: The fire was reportedly put out in minutes, but video shared with NBC 10 shows all 25 passengers aboard that boat being taken off at Castle Island. The ferry was towed out of the harbor and will be taken out of service while the U.S. Coast Guard conducts an investigation into what started this fire.
5: I'm not one to criticize.
0: No, not you. No, no. Hey, TF Green Airport workers. These are the food and beverage people that say working without a contract for a year.
1: How do you like that?
0: They authorized the strike. Food and beverage workers have authorized a strike. By the way, we need another Dunkin' Donuts at the airport. If the car, make a note, please. We need another Dunkin' Donuts. The one I go to is always jammed. Can't get near it. The guy's selling coffee. So the workers, the airport workers, food and beverage workers at the airport have authorized a strike. They haven't said if they're going to go, they're going to walk out. But they took the strike authorization yesterday. Mayor Smiley is suing a manufacturer of fire trucks. Said he can't get them, and when you get them, they're delayed and the price goes up. And he said, I'm going to be the first to sue these guys. And believe me, a lot of other cities and towns want to sue them too. Mayor Smiley on his lawsuit against the fire truck manufacturers.
6: I'm ready.
7: We're trying to lead by example. We want to make sure that municipalities like Providence are treated fairly, that there's not unfair market competition and an unfair antitrust or collusionary influences on this very small but very important market. And so now it'll go through the legal process, but we're excited to be leading on this effort. We think it can save taxpayers money, and we think that it'll result in a safer, more fiscally sound city.
0: Kind of held hostages. There's not the many companies that make these things. And you put your order in and you wait and wait and wait, and then the cost goes up. So I'm going to sue them. Mayor Smiley.
8: The city of Providence is going after three big names in emergency vehicle manufacturing, accusing them of driving up costs and delaying deliveries of new trucks. The suit claims cities and towns used to have dozens of companies they could order from. Now the city says three companies control between 70 and 80% of the market. These are the companies named in the suit: Oshkosh Corporation, Terex Corporation, and Rosenbauer America LLC. The city says those companies bought up competitors, limiting buying options. As for prices, the city says costs shot up 60% in just the last 4 years. And when the trucks are ordered, it's taking longer and longer to get them here.
6: We're all thinking about it.
0: Place is going to burn down before I get my fire truck.
9: Hi, Providence.
0: All right, thanks, Emily, for that report.
6: I'm ready. 10.
9: Thank you.
0: A disbarred immigration lawyer cuts a plea deal in a fraud case. This guy was a lawyer and a city judge. Joseph Molina Flynn. Now he's probably going to go to prison. Joseph.
10: Federal prosecutors accuse Molina Flynn of defrauding his immigration clients, taking nearly $100,000 in fees for work he did not perform. Important paperwork he did not file for them, as he claimed he would. In the charge he's now agreeing to plead guilty to, the feds say Molina Flynn's client lost her work permit and job. The state court system last year laid out similar complaints from clients as it suspended Molina Flynn's law license and then disbarred him. Molina Flynn is also agreeing to plead guilty to tax evasion to the tune of more than $500,000. The feds accuse Molina Flynn of hiding his business money by using it to pay personal expenses.
11: Shame, shame, shame, shame on you.
0: All right, 7:48 Seagull time. Let's see what they're squawking about. 255 says there are two Dunkin' Donuts at Green Airport, one on each side. They're both terrible. It's a Dunkin'. The problem is the lines are too long. We need to figure that out. Either give them a bigger space or allow them to do more volume, because there's a demand for Dunkin' Donuts at the airport. A tunnel to Long Island would be nice if I were still going to Hofstra. 577 Pier 1 was a step below Pottery Barn and Crate and Barrel. It was the precursor to them. They took a lot of the action. You're right. A step below, I don't know. It was imported stuff. 317, you'll pay $155 to take a ferry from New London now. You mean with the car? With the car. 480, Talbots is still in Garden City. Tom, if you're shopping at Talbots, they're in Garden City. Is that like a Talbots?
1: Is it Talbots like a woman's store anyways?
0: Yeah, it's a woman's store.
1: Yeah.
0: Yeah, it's a conservative woman's store.
1: My
0: Not that people shop there are conservative, just the taste.
1: Yeah.
0: Is a little less conservative. Madonna's not shopping at Talbot's, okay? By the way, see some of these aging starlets out there? Yeah. Prancing around half naked?
1: She's been interesting on social media.
0: Hasn't she? There's a few others. J-Lo?
1: J-Lo, she put out a video the other day celebrating the Knicks win.
0: Did she?
1: Yeah. Knicks were on
0: Jenny tonight. From the block.
1: Don't be fooled by the rock set I got. I'm still Jenny from the block. Used to have a little, now I have a lot.
0: 639, Old Rhode Island. Before it was Filene's basement, it was Fiore Pontiac. I did not know that. 447, a West Marine in Middletown. Yeah, I know. West Marine's Middletown. 418, West Marine. Yeah, they used to have the EG location next to Dave's. You're right. They're not there anymore.
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31: Heart disease is still the leading cause of death here in the United States and around the world. But what if there was something you could do earlier in life to reduce the odds of becoming a statistic? Well, here in the United States, tens of millions of adults already take a statin to lower their cholesterol. But new guidance put out by the American College of Cardiology and the American Heart Association now emphasize that treating high cholesterol sooner could significantly reduce a person's lifetime risk of heart attack or stroke. How early are we talking? In your 30s, believe it or not. Of course, you need to talk to your doctor about whether statins are right for you, but you should know that the evidence is really starting to stack up that shows the earlier you get a jump on reducing lifelong exposure to plaque-causing lipids and lipoproteins, the better the odds are going to be for you. Make sure you get your cholesterol checked. That's the first step. I'm Dr. Sanjay Gupta, helping you live a better life.
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30: A better life with Dr. Sanjay Gupta.
31: Heart disease is still the leading cause of death here in the United States and around the world. But what if there was something you could do earlier in life to reduce the odds of becoming a statistic? Well, here in the United States, tens of millions of adults already take a statin to lower their cholesterol. But new guidance put out by the American College of Cardiology and the American Heart Association now emphasize that treating high cholesterol sooner could significantly reduce a person's lifetime risk of heart attack or stroke. How early are we talking? In your 30s, believe it or not. Of course, you need to talk to your doctor about whether statins are right for you, but you should know that the evidence is really starting to stack up that shows the earlier you get a jump on reducing lifelong exposure to plaque-causing lipids and lipoproteins, the better the odds are going to be for you. Make sure you get your cholesterol checked. That's the first step. I'm Dr. Sanjay Gupta, helping you live a better life.
23: Every 2 minutes, a woman in the U.S. is diagnosed with breast cancer. And in that moment in time, her life changes forever. We're fighting alongside patients because we know one moment can change a lifetime.
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0: from Governor Gavin Newsom, blaming oil companies and gasoline companies for their branded gasoline, leading to higher prices. That's the latest excuse that he's trying to lay at the feet of someone else, when the reality is the reason gas is so expensive, far more in California than most of the rest of the country, is because of taxes and regulations and fees imposed by the government of California. Based on the data that I've seen, and it's all documented, every gallon of gasoline in California has between $1 and $1.50 of those taxes and fees built into it. That's policy. That's the government's fault. This scapegoating is so pathetic and lazy. And by the way, on this front, comfortably smug from the Ruthless podcast, he had a funny point. He noted that Gavin Newsom has attacked now branded gasoline at the same time his wine company is selling, for instance, an 876 bottle of wine. It's branded. It's called Plump Jack. So he loves that brand and charging a lot more for that wine compared to, you know, the average bottle of wine that you might pick up at the liquor store or the grocery store because of the brand that's slapped on it. He's not selling empty bottles with no logo. He doesn't really have a problem with brands. He has a political problem, and he wants to blame Storm and share that around to everyone other than the truest culprit here, which is the government he leads in California. It is shameless, but that's Gavin Newsom. So both a quick policy lesson and yet another study in hypocrisy there that we wanted to bring to you on the Guy Benson Show, and we'll be right back.
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2: A better life with Dr. Sanjay Gupta.
3: If you're caring for an aging parent, you may feel quite often that you're alone in what you're doing. But you're not. Not by a long shot. According to a new report by the Pew Research Center, 10% of U.S. adults are caring for a parent over age 65. Millions more are caring for a spouse or partner 65 or older. Beyond the sheer numbers, this report, perhaps unsurprisingly, found a major difference in caregiver well-being between men and women. One psychologist we spoke to suggested thinking 5 years in the future and imagining where you are right now. Will you be glad you took something on, or regretful that you didn't? You also need to cut yourself some slack, he said, especially women. Don't try to shoulder all of the burden by yourself. You might need to ask for help before you burn out. You'll be so glad you did. I'm Dr. Sanjay Gupta, helping you live a better life.
4: 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Because I'm a Republican. Because I remember the days when it actually stood for something. And some people have worked very, very hard to turn the Republican Party into a principled party.
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0: shooting missiles into Texas, into New Mexico, into Arizona, or wherever they could reach, what would our position be? 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